not to be bothered, a place which many people that live out there do. And you have time to listen to radio too, so that's fantastic. Yeah, and that was that set. It's into the third hour of sorts for the show, and I did promise a entire second side of Muse's new album. I enjoyed the first few cuts on the A side, and I really have not listened to this album thoroughly. It's clean. There's no bombs lurking that will disturb the immigrant's psyche. The danger of playing live music, of course, is to enjoy that. By the way, while I was blethering away and playing music, it was a great last end. I really enjoyed that. The bronze medal at the World Cup took place and concluded in a bloody scoring bonanza. It's two of the best teams in the world. 6-4, folks, to England. They were 4-0 up at halftime. The French came storming back like they've done in historical times once in a while. And England prevailed. And that was just the setup. And then the news just announced by our president of the world. His name is Gianni Infantino. He's from Switzerland, funnily enough. Actually, when you think about money in Switzerland, perhaps he's the best place, because apparently the revenues from this cup for the first time with 48 countries exceeded the $11 billion revenue stream, and is actually $15 billion. And of course, the other president, you know who, suggested that because it was such a resounding success in the United States, that they should do it all over again in 2038. After Saudi Arabia basically bought it for 2032, if you're following 2034, sorry, FIFA and such. Just got to follow the money, folks. And again, the good thing is, if it happens again in 2038, there's a very good chance that there'll be matches in Denver, or maybe even Salt Lake, but definitely Denver, because the Broncos are planning to build a yet another goddamn stadium. I'm telling you, these sporting things just drive a market that is insane. And I tell you what, with all the news going out there, bring it on. Bring on sports and entertainment. Okay, with that said, music. Muse. So probably pretty raucous. I might pop in at the bottom of the hour and I'll check in with y'all.

And that was that. That was Muse's B-side. And while I was looking there, I was looking at their shows. And they are playing up in West Valley City on August 20th, which is very appealing. So I got a little distracted there by them. I've seen them live up in Salt Lake before, and they do amazing show. But looking at the ticket prices on StubHub, it's like, I ain't going. It ain't no free concert series, I can tell you that. But from that album, the whole B-side should start with Hexagons, The Sickness in You and I, Unraveling, Hush with Ellie Goulding, and the end of the album, Space Debris. That's fun. I really kind of like doing this setup. It's rare opportunity to play an album. And in this day and age, people don't really give music a chance, or musicians a chance, or groups a chance to listen to like their works in their entirety. So perhaps I'll breach that missing link for the musicians. And of course, I'll pitch it as I always do. Wouldn't it be wonderful to have a beautiful amphitheater on the north side of the river, facing away from town so the noisy disruptors don't worry about a concert going on there, but a venue that is becomes like an iconic must play, not unlike Red Rocks. It's a bit different from Red Rocks, more beautiful, better setting, and I think we could, you know, have good concerts here. We got plenty of hotel rooms, camping, everything else, and instead of us, as in the Moabites, having to haul ass to see good shows everywhere else, no, we'll bring them here, and we can ride our bikes to the concert arena. We can call it the Arches Amphitheater, something like that. Just kind of write you to your politicians, just put it out there, make it a collective idea, no one individual's, and it might happen. But of course, I might be long gone by the time it does, but you can always plant the seeds for the next generation, right? And they'll thank us. Okay, I have a few more tracks lined up, and I did get a communication via the digital world, not via the red phone, I have to say. And where am I at here? Okay, yeah. I'm getting there. Okay, yep. Next few songs are for you, Gina, if you're still listening. And I didn't really ask for anything in particular, so this is what was coming up in the set, which includes Last Wet Leg, Last Dinner Party, Lucinda Williams, and Guns N' Roses. Why the hell not? Okay. I'm going to slide out of here, let Peggy get up at 7 with the Waterline, and I'll be back next week with a whole nother show. I haven't quite figured out it yet, but I'll get on it as soon as I'm out of here. And enjoy the rest. This is for you, Gina. Hope you like them.

0: Moab Arts is a proud supporter of KZMU. The Moab Arts Center is so excited to host a traveling Smithsonian exhibition titled Voices and Votes, Democracy in America. 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

0: cone now, wanna lick?
1: I heard you got the fever for the flavor. I heard you got the fever for the flavor. I heard you got the fever for the flavor.
2: Somebody said you had it going on.
1: I heard you got the fever for the flavor. I heard you got the fever for the flavor. I heard you got the fever for the flavor.
3: Hurry up and get a scoop before it's gone. Gone.
4: Now I catch a number when before I caught a glare. Now I give a pound when before I gave a stare. Now I guess I kinda got it going on. I get a wake up call on the norm. I used to try to push a demo, now I have a coup. That's a bit more than a little, but then not quite a few. Funny how they find you when they told you get lost. Tell me why you're gritting when you're

0: to it. Hurry up and get a scoop before it's gone.
1: I heard you got the fever for the flavor. I heard you got the fever for the flavor. I heard you got the fever for the flavor.
2: Somebody said you had it going on.
1: I heard you got the fever for the flavor. I heard you got the fever for the flavor. I heard you got the fever for the flavor.
0: Hurry up and get a scoop before it's gone.

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They wanna call the bluff. Okay then, time to come back. What up? Hail King Huey, do it for fluid, you knew it was moving forever. Loop it, the truth is the movement was really too clever. Who is the newest to do it, pursuing a useless, polluted agenda? Too long to get they both together, 50 years bad enough. Patient, gave him a 2-year grace. 6-6 came, then they saw the true face. Black on, black irate. Had them all running scared straight out the gate. Skin dude, show you who kin, that's it though. What's inside, never been too simple. Syrup, he sip, cause he can't taste his own. Drink it up, you belong in every milliliter of. They tried to take out every military leader, but you was born to be a martyr, and that doesn't mean a thing because that body really meat. Fill it up, your history is one you might consider killing for. This ain't the they taught you when you went to kindergarten. What you need to know is in the Queen Angela done told y'all. Grass path root. So what y'all talking about? Hands up, don't shoot. Look back. Blood on the ground. Look straight. They still shooting. Jump back. Still here. Now what that tell you about?

Edition issue in a statement saying turn it on a dime, I guess nickel, and it ain't just money. B, this ain't honey sweet, but it's funny to think of them wanting to speak when this pain is deep and ingrained in. Drink it up, dress it down, queen, wear the crown, king, wear the wounds, new blood in the wombs, loose, split the tombs, bubble goose, suede shoes, looking like a who's who.

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There wasn't ever really an opponent for what they figured was only 3/5 human, and they thought they couldn't slay by disconnecting for the true belief. Your brother George is back again and never did look fine. I said it's time to gather up another meeting of the Inus. Said they quit and could've killed him in America. Can't either man even sleep since 1718.

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Look back. Blood on the ground. Look straight. They still shooting. Jump back. Still here.

Everyone safe and sound, this our family do. Only homies around, everyone here is crew. Something foul in the air, something feeling askew. Wind is in the pipes, it's that whistle calling for you. Don't holler, it's cool. Windows boarded and sealed, doors are bolted and locked. Product cooking on pace, weaponry fully stocked. Bodies sleeping in shifts, other bodies keep watch. Bullets of an antibody cop running up in the spot. The pop, drop, the lights are dropped low. Something shot from the trees. Went straight through the front door, homie dropped to his knees. Blood seeping from his neck as he struggled to breathe. Wooden floor stained wet, gets off the more that he bleeds. He leaves, believed, didn't know when something was coming, but it creeping on the come up, now it's right up in your face. Face it, let it resonate up in your bone a minute. When you shiver, make a sliver big enough for it to have a space. Ripped life, slipping away, maybe you can make it out with just a little bit of grace. But it truly doesn't give a about the fear you feeling. It is here to make you understand that nothing is safe. Nothing is safe. Nothing is sacred. Nothing is safe. Nothing to pray for. Nothing is safe. Nothing is. Cut the light and stay low. All is quiet and still. Peering through the window, staring over the field. Scent of death in the air. Nothing out there looks real. Close the homie's eyes, now is not the time to be feeling. Really load up furniture, low walls, barricade you inside. Lose the lights in the hallways, everyone gon' be fine. Phone that no one should call starts to ring in one time. All the homies' eyes slide to it, then the walls split from the outside. The air rushes in, it's cold as bullets slapping like hail. More homies struck down, the mission has failed. The wood is split, splintered, chandelier falls and smashes. Hard glass and steel everywhere, and every throat screams in protest. You all are dying, and really will anyone care? Truth like death comes for everyone.

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3: Kimberly couldn't believe what she was seeing. Video was grainy, but she could make out his face. It clearly had to be Steve. Hadn't seen him in maybe what? It couldn't be more than a couple days. Who was this on her knees? She was not even pretty. He better not still be up in the place. She fishing around for her keys. Check the locket, it's broken and impatiently. A scowl on her face, Kimberly opens the door. She wasn't ready, drops the keys, drops to the ground and tries to catch her breath. Steve was still there on the floor. What was left of him, gnarled bones, the body parts all piled in a mess. How easily she ignored. All of the scratches could be nails, it could be teeth. Certainly not a knife, she should have looked at the floor. Followed blood to the windowsill where it went up.

0: into the brew, right?
1: Thirsty for a drink and to find someone to help hours pass. After Randy had sent the photos, he decided that he had just earned a drink. He's celebrating the end of a horrible case. He never had to see that woman Kimberly ever again. He think he had completed the task that was simple enough. She knew her man was cheating like they always do. She only needed proof. So he got the tail in the brown Chevrolet. And he'll say this to Steve. He knew what he was doing so good that he almost got away with all of his bullshit. But Randy wouldn't get paid in the space that he needed. Every dollar that this little job could make. The bookies were calling with

pretty jump and he spies a seat at the bar, orders a scotch and then feels a gentle hand on his back and he turns to meet the eyes of a woman who tells him her name is Cynthia. Cross-legged at the bar now, holding up a drink, wink, lips. 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
2: It's One Sky, Many Cultures. Skywatcher Leo T here as we take a look around us in the Rocky Mountains and the deserts of the Southwest and the ocean up in the hills and the lakes. When we head toward dusk, we start to cool off. The sky starts to darken, and after a while, Venus pops out in the west as she takes her time, slowly moving toward the western horizon a little bit every night. And when it gets dark, other cosmic orbs pop out, changing every night, with somewhat bright Regulus now hanging to the left and then passing close, and then it'll be on the right side of Venus. This is all in a matter of days. Then the crescent moon cozies up to Regulus on its monthly tour of the cosmos on the 16th. But tonight, when it gets a little bit later, you can make out a scattering of gems above the horizon near Venus to the west, making a figure resembling a lion. Leo, that is, with Regulus at the foot. And speaking of tours, it was 20 years ago today, it was 50 years ago, this July, that the original landers from JPL and NASA blazed a trail to Mars. Viking 1 and 2 landed in 1976, hoping to land on the 4th for the bicentennial. Well, the Viking 1 did land on the 20th, close enough. The Voyager spacecraft had some amazing scientists, including Carl Sagan, putting this probe together, and Voyager 1 landed again on the 20th, and Voyager 2 on the 7th of August. An article in Stardate magazine highlights that these landers were loaded with scientific experiments, including biological ones looking for life, current life. And indeed, scientists found evidence of past microbes, which can be forerunners of life in the Martian soil, but the discussion continues over whether there was evidence of life here. Nothing conclusive yet. But we have been working on it. We have been sending orbiters, landers, and rovers ever since. Currently, Curiosity and Perseverance traverse the Marscape as we look close up at ancient river deltas, lakes, and other geologic water-affected features, and continue to look for evidence of life when Mars had a more hospitable environment. And continue to explore in space. NASA's New Horizon just woke up after 6 billion miles out in space. New Horizons was woken up just a little while ago, like a couple of days ago. The probe is now well past Pluto, of course, and after nearly a year of hibernation is back online and functioning. Spacecraft is so far away it takes about 9 hours for the signal to reach us. New Horizons is the only spacecraft to conduct a flyby and extensive look at Pluto system, which includes 5 moons, in 2015. 4 years later, the TUF probe studied the most distant object ever explored in our solar system, the snowman-shaped planetesimal Arrokoth, while it was a mere billion miles past Pluto. And as I'm writing this episode, July 8th, it came to my attention that it was on this date, July 8th, 1947, that an issue of the Roswell Daily Record featured a story announcing that the Roswell Army Airfield captured a flying saucer from a ranch near Roswell, New Mexico. You can check out the book called The Roswell Incident. And since it is One Sky, Many Cultures, let's end on a lighter note and look at the constellation Triangulum. The delta-shaped constellation contains the Triangulum Spiral, which is one of the largest, closest galaxies in the cluster that includes the Milky Way. The galaxy can reportedly be seen on the darkest night by veteran observers with magnificent naked eyes, making it the most distant visible object without a telescope, but you might want to use a telescope. So look up. Look around, be creative, get out and swim in the Milky Way, and get just a little bit lost in space. Skywatcher Leo T.
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5: And now, Gangbusters, presented in cooperation with police and federal law enforcement departments throughout the United States. The only national program with authentic police case histories.
6: The case of the Mound City safecracker, who found that a flask of liquor was more risky to handle than a vial of nitroglycerin.
5: Gangbusters has asked Detective Lieutenant John Sinclair, Police Department, St. Louis, Missouri, to narrate by proxy tonight's case. Lieutenant Sinclair,
7: You told me tonight's case began in a cheap hotel on Market Street near the Union Station in St. Louis, Missouri, about 2 years ago.
8: That's right, Don Gardner. Room 18 had been occupied.

0: They said.
1: And any sludge from the bottom of the Charles River, bartender, you get it right back in the eye.
0: Snap out of it, will you? I haven't got all day.
1: Where's my drink?
0: I'll give you a drink. Here's a drink for you.
1: Thank you. Water.
0: Sure it's water. You want more of it?
1: Oh, now I know you. You're a tin badge of a St. Louis copper.
0: Get those hands of yourself now.
1: I'll take more than one of you prairie pups of a policeman to haul Jim Moore in today.
0: Come on. Come on, you grab his other arm.
1: Huh? Oh, no. Not by no fluttering female policeman will I be taken through the streets like a cow being led by a milkmaid. Not by no female policeman.
0: Grab him, baby. Come on.
2: Hold it a minute, Robbie. Come with us, Moore. There's a bottle outside the car with this much in it.
1: A lure. A lure into the trap of doom.
0: We're not cops. Can't you get it through your head?
1: Huh?
2: No.
1: How much you say was in that bottle?
2: This much.
0: And home, we got it by the case.
1: How's the weather out? Do I need my rubbers?
0: The weather's fine.
1: To what fortunate turn of nature do I owe this generosity, my boy? And, my girl?
0: I figured you'd like to do a little teaching.
1: Teaching? If I'm to teach, who's the student?
0: Me.
1: Huh?
0: I want to learn all about drills. And punches. And knobs and nitroglycerin.
1: Mm-hmm. By the case, huh?
2: But one bottle at a time.
1: Yeah, well, one bottle at a time is enough for one man at a time. Well, what are we waiting
2: Watch
1: for?
2: Watch it!
0: Hey, easy, boy.
1: It's my underpinning. Needs a little shoring.
2: Just hold on to us. We'll get you there.
1: That's right. Now you just slip your arm around me there, sweetheart. We'll all go out together.
0: I give up. He's a rummy. Let's face it, it's no use.
2: I taught you plenty in 2 weeks, Robbie. So it'll take a little longer than you figured.
0: Will you stop that sewing machine? Him with the bottle, you with your sewing. You both drive me nuts. If you need a dress so bad, why don't you go out and buy one?
2: I'm hard to fit in the shoulders.
0: Why I ever had this crazy idea, I don't know. I'm going back to being a gunman. You walk in, you put a heater on him, you get their dough. That's all there is to it. You don't have to be a mechanic.
2: Do what you like, Robbie. I still think it's a good idea.
0: Would you shut that thing off before I throw it out the window?
2: Oh.
0: Every time I look at him, I hate him more.
2: Why? What's he done to you?
0: I don't know. Maybe I'm looking at myself 30 years from now.
2: Why don't you try taking the bottle away from him? When he gives, you give.
0: That don't work either. He may be the best safecracker ever to come out of Boston, but he sure needs a lot of lubrication. All morning, he's been trying to explain to me about keeping nitroglycerin at body temperature. I should keep it under my belt next to the skin. Yeah. I'll try it the way he says. Somebody will have to come pick me off the roof with a shovel.
2: Robbie.
0: What?
2: You think these buttons would be nice on here or covered ones?
0: Oh, who cares?
2: What happens after you finish learning everything he knows?
0: He'll go along on a job with me. One job.
2: That won't make him happy.
0: Who wants to make him happy? They're gonna catch the old rumhead. Right in the act.
2: Hey. Isn't that kind of dangerous for you?
0: It's the safest way I can think of. We go over to some small town across the river. We break into a store. I work with him till almost time to set her off, and then I go out after the car. Boom. The cops are there. First thing you know, Moore's in Joliet or someplace where he won't give me any more trouble.
2: Oh, now, that's not right, and it's not fair.
0: Who cares what's fair? He's off our hands. Let me get back to the professor. I'll talk to you about it later. That's got it pegged right here.
2: Okay.
0: Leave the lights on. Moore.
1: Yeah?
0: Take the stuff and start to jimmy the back door. I'll be there in 2 minutes.
1: But, Robbie...
0: Go on. Take the stuff.
1: Don't forget the bottle, Robbie.
0: Get out of here. Start on that door.
1: Hurry along, Robbie.
0: Just get that door jimmied, you hear? All right, Peg. Now you drive to the tavern and wait.

0: 11:45 on the dot, phone the sheriff's office. Tell them you were passing by and thought you saw somebody inside the clothing store.
1: Robbie, you're looking for trouble.
0: Stop worrying. I ought to be at the tavern by the time you get off the phone.
1: Suppose your watch stops. Suppose Moore doesn't do
0: it. We'll do it the way I said. Get rid of that bottle, baby. This is the best way I can think of.
1: When they pick him up, he'll talk.
0: So they'll be looking for me in Illinois. They're looking for me anyway.
1: Okay, Robbie.
0: Look. Pack me in, kid. When we hit Chicago, I'll line up the best crew of safe crackers ever worked the Midwest.

0: Peg. How's this for timing?
1: Wonderful.
0: What's the sheriff's office say?
1: They're sending somebody to investigate.
0: Perfect. Well, what are you drinking?
1: Now, come on, Robbie, let's get out of here.
0: What's your hurry?
1: I just don't like sticking around, that's all.
0: I thought it'd be kind of fun to keep our distance and watch them haul that old lush in. Oh, this will cure him. He won't get a drink for 6 years at least.
1: Robbie, please, come on, let's go.
0: All right, baby. Not a bad idea then. A good start, we ought to make Chicago before daybreak.
2: So, Don, Robert Lee Robertson, the St. Louis bandit turned safecracker, headed for Chicago to organize a gang of burglars who were to lead Midwest authorities, both federal and local, on a wild chase. Until a vial of nitroglycerin blew the gang's hopes sky high.
3: You were telling us, Lieutenant Sinclair, how Robert Lee Robertson turned from banditry to safecracking, employing the technique of an old-time burglar whom he used as a tutor.
2: That's right, Don. And within a few weeks, the gang was striking so often and so swiftly that law enforcement officers from each of four states met in Chicago one day with agents of the Federal Bureau of Investigation and post office inspectors. As the meeting progressed, Captain George Mantell, safe and loft expert of the Chicago Police Department, was called on for his opinion.
4: And as it stands, gentlemen, these criminals are running from one jurisdiction to another, hitting small towns, avoiding big cities like Chicago and St. Louis.
5: Captain Mantell.
4: Yes?
5: Is it your opinion that Robertson is working small towns, then running back to Chicago, for instance, to lay out until his next job?
6: Yes, I was going to ask that.
4: Yes, I'd say that's probably what they're doing.
5: Uh-huh.
4: Now, Special Agent Wright of the FBI has a suggestion. I think it might help us as much as anything. Mr. Wright?
5: Well, gentlemen, what'll help us most is information. Any scrap that's picked up by members of any of your departments should be forwarded here to Chicago, either to me or to Captain Mantell.
6: Good idea.
5: We'll sift every bit of information we get. We'll piece it together with what we already have. Maybe with a little teamwork among all of us, we'll be able to locate these men and get enough evidence to convict them.
7: Oh, Peg, come in.
1: Everything okay?
7: Couldn't be better.
1: Robbie.
0: Is it okay?
1: Yeah, okay, come on.
0: All right, Peg, get inside.
7: Hey, Robbie.
0: Well, where's Cargo?
7: Nah.
0: She got the new guy?
7: Yep.
1: Hey, where's that sewing I left here last night?
7: How should I know?
0: How does he look to you, Miller?
1: That's right there on the table.
0: Will you stop worrying about your pins and needles?
1: I've been working a month on that blouse.
7: I didn't touch it.
1: Well, somebody
0: did. Okay, who cares?
1: I'll leave anything around you, guys.
0: Miller.
7: Yeah?
0: What do you think of this new guy?
7: Well, Cargill says he knows his stuff.
0: I can find that out from Cargill. What do you think of him?
7: He looks okay to me. Good man with the soup, they say.
0: Cargill, come in here. Want to talk to you.
1: Robbie.
0: Yeah, what?
1: Now that we're back in Chicago, can't we stay here a couple of days?
0: No.
1: When are you going to spend all this money?
0: When I retire.
1: When you retire. What the devil happened to that sewing?
8: Hello, Robbie.
0: Cargill.
8: Come on, meet this guy, Robbie. He knows his business.
1: Cargill, did you see my sewing?
0: Will you shut up?
1: Oh, for...
0: Where's he from?
8: The East.
0: Where in the East?
8: I don't know. Did he tell you, Miller?
6: Or should he tell me?
0: What kind of a deal is this? You bring me a knob knocker, you don't know where he's from.
8: He's okay. I'm telling you, he's okay.
0: We'll see. Miller.
7: Yeah, Robbie?
0: When I'm talking to this guy, take the car around back. Put those new Nebraska plates on it.
7: Right, boys.
8: Come on, Robbie. I'll introduce you to this guy.
0: I can introduce myself.
8: Okay.
0: Hi, I'm the... Peg. Peg.
1: What, Robbie?
0: Come in here.
1: What is it? I'm looking for my... Hello, Moore.
9: So you're the big soup man from the East.
10: You should have come back for me that night, Robbie, my boy. The safe was loaded with currency of every denomination and 2 quarts of Kentucky bourbon bottled in bond.
1: Well, if you'll excuse me.
11: Peg, come here.
1: What is it, Robbie?
11: You knew this whiskey head was here.
1: No, I didn't.
11: You know, he was the old fish that were going to spring on me.
10: Have a drink, Robbie. Help yourself.
9: I'll give you a drink.
10: Robbie! Oh.
11: Get out of here, Peg. Go on, get out.
1: Robbie,
11: go on, get out.
1: All right.
2: Wait for me out there.
10: She's a sweet one, Robbie. Sweet like the morning dew before the mountain sun comes up.
2: Okay, never mind the poetry. One thing I want to find out from you and then walk out of here and forget you ever seen a place. I don't want no rum pots under my nose.
10: I'm afraid you're stuck with me, Robbie.
2: Now, listen here.
10: Hands off. Here's one bottle you won't be so quick to knock on the floor. Nitroglycerin. My nitroglycerin.
2: Put that soup on the table, Moore, and walk out of here.
10: You're not feeding me whiskey an ounce at a time now, Robbie. I'm doing the feeding, and I'm giving the orders. From now on, I'm a full partner in your noble aggregation.
2: That's what you say.
10: You'll say it too, Robbie. You'll say it with words of welcome, or the bottle smashes on the floor like you smashed that bottle of good red whiskey.
2: Is that so?
10: I swear it by all the oaths my father taught me. I'm in, huh, Robbie? I'm in or I blow us both to the house to who knows where.
2: You're not in.
10: I've lived a long time, Robbie, and I waited a long time for right now. Say yes or hold onto your hat.
2: Get out of here, Moore.
10: The orders are coming from me. Jim Moore, master of his trade. Say yes. Say you're in, Moore. Say it.
2: You haven't got the nerve. Go on, blow us up. Well, what are you waiting for? Go on.
10: Oh, you win, Robbie. I couldn't smash the bottle, not even for a place in heaven insured.
2: Give me that soup, you.
11: Give it here.
10: Now, Robbie, don't.
2: All right, sit down there. Go on, sit down.
10: Robbie, don't.
2: Shut up. Thanks for handing me the little idea about another use for the nitro. I'll remember it if I ever get on a spot. Only you and me are different, Moore. When I have to, I'll smash the bottle.
10: Pity a poor soul who was once king of all,
2: I'll
10: Robbie.
2: Pity you, all right. I'll put you out of your misery.
10: Oh, Robbie. Robbie, no!
11: Cargill, Miller.
12: Miller went out to the car.
2: Go in there and watch that guy. Don't let him out of your sight.
12: Ain't he all right?
11: Get in there and watch him, will you?
12: Okay, don't get excited.
11: Peg, I ought to pin your ears back for this.
1: For what?
11: You didn't call the cops that night.
1: I did, Robbie. I did exactly what you told me.
11: Don't lie to me.
1: Stop. Let go.
11: What do you think I'm running around here?
1: Stop.
11: What do you think I'm running, an old folks home?
1: Hey, Robbie, stop.
11: You didn't call the cops, did you? Did you?
1: I couldn't. Not on the old guy. I couldn't.
11: When I tell you to do something, you'll do it.
1: All right, Robbie. All right. From now on, anything you say.
11: You bet your life you'd do anything I say.
1: Anything.
11: Hey.
13: Well, Robbie. New Nebraska plates are on a car.
11: Okay. We'll leave in 20 minutes.
13: What about the new guy? We're taking him along on a job?
11: We're taking him along, but not on a job. He gets dumped about halfway.
1: Robbie!
13: What's the matter? He seemed okay to me.
11: Well, you don't count.
1: You're not going to kill him.
11: You want to go along?
1: What do you think you are, Capone or somebody? Just a small-time hoodlum that's had a little luck.
11: That's enough.
1: Just a little luck, that's all.
11: One more peep out of you and you'll be the same ditch as Moore, you hear? Now find your son and sit down in that chair and do it. Don't go out, don't call nobody, don't do nothing. You just sit there and sew. When I get back, we'll settle this thing between you and me once and for all.
14: FBI, Special Agent Wright.
15: This is Captain Mantell. We just got our hands on a bit of information about Robertson.
14: Oh, anything good, Captain?
15: Well, I can't say. But Robertson's supposed to have just gotten a set of Nebraska license plates.
14: Yes?
15: The last three numbers are 061. I put it out on the teletype, and all radio points will pick it up for broadcast. Maybe this is the break that we've been waiting for.
12: Look, Robbie, I don't want to get mixed up in no killing. I got nothing against the guy.
14: Yeah, Robbie, just tell me why. If you tell me why, then it might be okay.
11: It's okay because I say so. Drive, Cargill. That's all. Just drive. And you, Miller, keep your mouth shut.
10: Let me kill the bottle before you give me the push, Robbie.
11: Shut up.
10: I If you think I'm scared, you're thinking right. Gee, I wish I had more of a load on. If I had more of a load on it, it'd be like dropping off into a feather bed.
9: Shut up, will you? There's a spot up ahead, Cargo.
12: Look, Robbie,
9: okay, that's enough. It'd be just like you, Moore, to come back and haunt me.
10: You could count on it, Robbie.
9: All right, where'd you rather have it? In the head or in the belly?
10: Let me go. Let me go, Robbie.
9: I'm doing you a favor, Rum-Dum. Make up your mind. Where?
12: Robbie, it's cops.
9: Hey, get moving. Get moving, Cargo.
12: Don't worry. It's a state highway patrol, Robbie.
9: They must have made the license plate. Go on faster. I guess you get a reprieve, Moore.
10: Oh, for once in my life, I wish the cops well.
9: Go on.
12: It's down to the floor. Away from him.
9: Cargo?
12: Yeah?
9: Douse the lights.
12: Right.
9: There's a side road over the hill. Duck into it.
12: We can't run on a side road.
9: Maybe we'll lose them. If not, that's... It's okay. There's enough of us. We'll fight it out and double back Chicago.
12: What about him?
9: He stays with us. For the time being. Go on. Hit it, Cargo. Hit it.
16: Hello, Captain.
4: Oh, right. You heard that the state police jumped up Robertson and his crew.
16: Yeah, too bad they lost them.
4: At least we were close. Oh, excuse me. Yeah. Captain Mantell. Oh. Was that so? What's the number again? Yeah, I've got it. Okay, we'll be right out there. Patrolman located the car. Parked in front of an apartment building on the south side. The motor was still warm.
16: Well, let's go, Captain.
4: We'll just stop down at the desk, right, and put in a call for the riot squad. We may need them.
12: Got us in some mess, Robbie. Moore didn't do nothing to nobody.
9: Okay, so he didn't do nothing to nobody.
12: Now we're stuck with him here. We can't turn him out. We can't hold him. What are we going to do?
9: I'll figure that out after you get rid of the license plates in the car. I told you to take a round back an hour ago.
16: Miller said he'd attend to
9: it. I told you. Now the car sets out there an hour. Nothing's done about it. Peg.
1: Yeah?
9: Will you light someplace?
1: Okay, Robbie.
9: Miller.
12: Keep your voice down, will you, Robbie? It's 4 a.m. The neighbors will have the cops down on us.
9: Miller.
17: Yeah, Robbie, what is it?
9: Bring more in here. I want to talk to you all.
17: Right.
9: Well, come on, Peg. Don't stand there.
1: I don't see what you're so hot under the collar about. If anybody's mad, it should be Moore.
9: You want some of the same treatment you got before?
12: Honest, Robbie, this whole business is going to your head. We were better off when...
9: Shut up, will you?
12: Okay.
17: All right, old time inside.
10: Well, Robbie, got yourself in the spot, haven't you? You're stuck with me like a tiger stuck with stripes.
9: I won't be stuck with you for long.
12: Hey.
1: Robbie.
9: Peg, ask who it is.
1: Who is it?
4: Police officers. Open up.
9: We're cooked.
4: Open up in there.
9: Get the machine gun. No, no, wait. Wait a minute. I got a better idea. Listen here, copper. I got nitroglycerin here, see? I'll blow you and us and everybody in this building straight to Milwaukee.
12: Robbie, put away that soup.
9: Put away, I'm gonna use it. You hear that, copper? You hear that? I'm gonna use it.
4: Open the door or we'll shoot through it.
12: Robbie, put that soup away.
9: Shoot through the door and you'll hit the soup, copper. You wanna live, don't you, copper? You wanna live? Let me get away or I'll blow you all to pieces.
12: Robbie, get some sense, will you? They got us.
1: Robbie, don't do it.
12: Jump him, Cargo.
1: Hey,
12: let go of his arm. Let go of my arm.
17: Give me
12: that.
17: Hold on to him.
1: Robbie.
17: On your feet. All of you, on your feet.
12: All right. Take it easy, will you? Take it easy.
4: Give me that.
12: You want to use this stuff. I know him.
17: Go on. Line up against the wall there.
12: Okay, go on. I'm sure.
4: You too, Grandpa. Come on.
10: I'm as innocent as a new hatched chick.
17: We'll see how innocent you all are. All right, face the wall. Put your hands up high, all of you. Go on. That's it. Fine-looking bunch. Hey, Captain?
4: Yeah. They look a lot finer through bars. Okay, men. Start checking them down.
12: Take it easy. Yeah,
17: well, let's go.
2: That, Don, was the end of a notorious gang of safe burglars. They are all now serving long terms in various federal penitentiaries, and still face trial on at least 150 charges of burglary in 5 states.
3: Well, thank you, Lieutenant Sinclair, for this extraordinary case history. And congratulations to the hundreds of police officers, federal and state, who participated in the investigation leading to the arrests and convictions. Tonight's case was dramatized by Stanley Niss and directed by William Sweets, with Ralph Bell and Walter Vaughn in leading roles. Don Gardner speaking. Gangbusters is a Phillips H. Lord production.
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0: Wheat Chex, Rice Chex, and Good Hot Ralston present Space Patrol! High adventure in the wild, vast reaches of space. Missions of daring in the name of interplanetary justice. Travel into the future with Buzz Corey, Commander-in-Chief of the Space Patrol! In today's transcribed adventure, Buzz and Happy have been locked in a building by two criminals who have blocked their only means of escape by pouring sodium-potassium alloy on the stairs. The liquid metal has burst into flame on contact with the air.
1: Commander, the heat's terrible.
2: We're going to face something worse than heat when the automatic fire extinguishing system starts to work.
1: But, sir, the water will put the fire out and we can escape.
2: Not with this alloy, Happy. It burns in air, but when water hits it, it explodes.
1: What?
2: The second that spray starts working, this whole building will be blown to bits.
0: We'll be back in just a moment with today's Space Patrol story, The Lady from Venus. Space Patroller Dick Tufeld, gang, speaking to you from an atomic power plant on Mars. They're having trouble getting power, but I think I've found the trouble. Now, listen to this main power generator. Sounds pretty weak, doesn't it? My guess is this. They've been using ordinary fuel. So let's see what happens when I put in this super fuel. Wow, listen to that power now. Supercharging, does it? And gang, when you roll out of bed in the morning, you're just like this generator. 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
0: In Commander Corey's central office on Terra, a tall, middle-aged man anxiously paces the floor while Cadet Happy checks the Space Patrol search mission reports.
1: There are some magazines on the table, Mr. Stratton.
4: Beg pardon?
1: I said if you want to read, there are some magazines.
4: Oh, no, thank you, Cadet. Is that clock correct?
1: Yes, it is, Mr. Stratton.
4: Are you sure?
1: It's a uranium clock, sir. It gives the correct universal start time within a millionth of a second.
4: Commander Corey did say 10:30, didn't he?
1: Yes, sir.
4: Oh, it's 10:40 now.
1: Oh, here's the commander now.
5: Well, sorry to keep you waiting, Mr. Stratton.
4: Oh, that's all right, Commander.
5: The Secretary General and the staff have gone over your application and reports of the commission.
4: Yes?
5: It's been approved. You can go ahead with that atomic power plant.
4: Oh, splendid, splendid.
5: These papers authorize you to obtain fissionable materials for your atomic breeder reactor.
4: Thank you.
5: I suppose you're blasting off to Venus right away and get your plan into operation.
4: Oh, I have a few matters to clear up first in my Terra office. Goodbye, Commander. And, Cadet, thank you for your courtesy.
1: Well, that's all right, Mr. Stratton. Goodbye.
6: Congratulations, Mr. Stratton.
4: Oh, what can I do for you?
6: Why, Mr. Stratton, you don't recognize me.
4: Why, Miss Bennett, forgive me, but you look so different.
6: And don't tell me I've aged that much in 5 years.
4: Oh, no, it's not that. It's a...
6: I'm a blonde now instead of a brunette.
4: Oh, yes, that's it. Of course, your hair.
6: And I dress more expensively than I did when I worked for you.
4: I always thought you dressed very nicely, Miss Bennett.
6: Why so formal, Edward? On Mars, you used to call me Elspeth, the lady from Venus.
4: What are you doing now, Elspeth?
6: Oh, that's better. Well, right now, I'm in the manufacturing business on my own.
4: Well, we're competitors, eh?
6: No, not entirely, Edward. In fact, I'm actually interested in becoming one of your customers.
4: Splendid. We parted on very unpleasant terms, as I recall. I'm glad you're willing to let bygones be bygones.
6: Yes, and I was delighted to hear that the Secretary General gave you the go-ahead for your reactor on Venus.
4: Why, I just came from Space Patrol headquarters myself. How did you know about it so soon?
6: Oh, I know a lot of things about you, Edward. I was one of the people questioned by the Space Patrol security agents.
4: Well, evidently, your replies were favorable. Thank you.
6: How soon will your plant be in operation?
4: It'll take 3 weeks to get into active production.
6: Good, then I can count on you for a shipment of plutonium in less than a month. I'm not joking, Edward. I'm ready to pay you a fair amount of credits for a small percentage of your plutonium output.
4: You have a United Planets authorization to buy it?
6: Oh, no. That's why I have to get it from you.
4: But I can't sell it to you. I can sell you power, but not plutonium or other fissionable materials. It's illegal.
6: Stratton, how long do you think you'd be permitted to operate that plant if I should go to Space Patrol with certain evidence? Evidence of those shady deals on Mars 5 years ago?
4: You know I had nothing to do with those. You engineered them behind my back.
6: Yes, but the evidence I have still points to you, not to me. I've been keeping it, Edward, for just such an opportunity as this.
4: You know I've got to account for every ounce of plutonium.
6: Surely you can find some way to get around the regulations. You want to keep that plant, don't you?
4: That's blackmail, Elspeth.
6: Blackmail? When I'm paying you for the plutonium? Well, that's unfair.
4: I never thought you'd stoop to anything like this.
6: You'll send the plutonium to the Elbin Company on Mars. There's a fake company I've organized to receive certain illegal materials.
4: So you're operating on Mars?
6: No, no. I just want to be sure the plutonium's hard to trace. For your protection as well as mine, I'm still the lady from Venus. So I'll see you in a month. Remember, I'll be expecting my shipment in a month. Goodbye for now.
1: You know what I'm going to do when we get to Lake Azure, Commander?
7: What, Happy?
1: I'm going to go for a swim, and then I'm going to the club and have a steak that thick. And then
7: wait a minute, Happy. There's one thing I forgot to tell you when we blasted off from Terra.
1: What's that, sir?
7: Officially, this is a pleasure trip. Unofficially, we're on official duty.
1: Huh? I'm all confused.
7: You remember the man Stratton who was in my office about a month ago? The fellow who was authorized to operate an atomic reactor plant on Venus?
1: Oh, yes, sir. I remember Mr. Stratton. He ought to be producing by now.
7: Yeah, he's in some sort of trouble. We're going to Lake Azure and see if we can clear it up.
1: What kind of trouble?
7: Well, he's afraid to tell me by spacophone, so I arranged to visit him at his cottage on the north shore of the lake.
1: Oh, then the swim and the steak are out.
7: Until after we talk to Mr. Stratton. Then we'll see about the swim and steaks. Because in the long run, I want to be sure that everybody thinks we're visiting Venus for pleasure.
8: Just a minute.
4: Oh, Elspeth.
6: Yes, Edward. I heard you were resting here at Lake Azure after getting your plant into operation, so I thought I'd pay you a visit. Well, aren't you going to ask us in? Mr. Stratton, this is my assistant, Ivan Amon.
4: How do you do?
9: Hello.
6: Shake hands with him, Edward, or Ivan will think you don't like him. He's very sensitive.
9: Yeah. Shake, huh?
6: Easy, Ivan. Mr. Stratton will probably need his right hand to correct a little mistake he made.
4: A mistake?
6: Yes. One of our representatives inside your plant informed us that you shipped a crate to the Elbin Company on Mars yesterday.
4: That's right, I did. I followed your instructions.
9: Yeah, except you didn't put plutonium in the crate.
6: What a waste of time and money it would be for us to pick up that crate of worthless metal and haul it back to Venus. Oh,
4: worthless metal?
6: Yes. So I brought Ivan with me to persuade you to correct this oversight.
9: You like me to work him over, Miss Bennett?
6: Well, that's up to Mr. Stratton.
4: Yes, I'll correct the oversight.
6: Good. But the next time you make a mistake, Ivan will work you over, as he calls it. And I'll turn my evidence over to the Space Patrol.
4: It won't happen again.
6: See that it doesn't. Come on, Ivan.
9: All right, Miss Bennett.
6: All right, Ivan. Let's get back to our water cruiser.
9: Miss Bennett, look. There is another water cruiser pulling up to Stratton's wharf.
6: Yes, men in uniform. Quick, get over behind those bushes before they see us.
9: From here, they look like Space Patrol men.
6: It's exactly what they are. It's lucky we beached our cruiser down at the cove.
9: What are they coming here for?
6: We're going to find out. Get in the bushes. We can watch from here.
9: Hadn't we better get to the cruiser and shove off?
6: Wait, Ivan. The tall one's Commander Corey.
9: Yeah. I heard at the hotel that he was due in today for a rest. That space patrol high brass has it pretty soft.
6: If he's here for a rest, why would he come directly to see Stratton? It looks very suspicious to me. If he's double-crossed
9: They are on the wharf now. Let's get going.
6: No. Wait till they get in the house. Then we'll slip up and see if we can hear what's going on.
7: No, Mr. Stratton, we didn't see anybody.
1: And there was no boat at the wharf.
4: Oh, they must have come here in a surface car, then.
1: They could have, all right, along the Lakeshore Road.
7: Who were these people?
4: Elspeth Bennett and a man named Ivan Almond. They're the reason I asked you to come here. They're trying to force me to sell them plutonium illegally.
7: I see.
4: One of their spies in my plant found out about a fake shipment I tried to trick them with, so they came here to threaten me.
7: Threaten you? With violence, you mean?
4: Yes, and... Look, Commander, I'm going to tell you the whole story. It may mean that the government might take my license away, but I'll not be blackmailed into committing a crime.
7: Blackmail? Well, how could they? Your record's clean.
4: Let me give you the facts. This Elspeth Bennett worked for me 5 years ago on Mars. Without my knowledge, she put over several very dishonest deals. Here's exactly what she did. In order to make it look as though I were responsible, she faked a series of orders.
6: Fool, he's blabbing the whole story.
9: Maybe Corey will not believe him.
6: Well, the Space Patrol will investigate us, and we can't afford that. At any rate, we can't get any plutonium from Stratton now.
9: Let's get out of here before Corey comes out.
6: If Corey finds our plant, we're finished. Ivan, we've got to take care of Corey, the cadet, and Stratton.
9: I can't handle all three of them. They are armed.
6: I'll fix it so you can take the Space Patrolman by surprise. You wait in the bushes near the lakeshore. I'll pretend to be in trouble. While they're rescuing me, you can jump out and overpower them.
1: You know, Commander, somehow I think Mr. Stratton was telling the truth about being framed.
7: Well, so do I, Happy. If he weren't thoroughly honest, he could have sold radioactive materials illegally. Yet he's willing to risk losing his plant.
3: Help! Help!
1: Commander, listen.
7: It's a woman. She's fallen into the lake. Come on, Happy.
3: Save me! I can't swim!
1: We're coming, lady. Here, I'll jump in, sir.
7: Oh, wait, Happy. She isn't far out. Grab the end of this stick. That's it. Get a good grip. You're going to be all right. Just hang on. We'll pull you in.
3: Oh, thank goodness you heard me call.
1: I've got her, sir.
7: Yeah, watch the edge of the bank, Happy. It's not very solid.
3: That's how I fell in.
7: Here, I'll give you a hand, Hap. We'll have you out in just a second.
1: Oh, I didn't realize the water was so deep, so close to the shore.
7: There. There you are. I don't try to get up for a while. Just rest.
9: And you rest too, Corby!
1: Hey, what's the big idea?
9: I got them both, Miss Bennett, just like you said.
6: Well, there's no time for gloating, Ivan. Go in the house, get Stratton, and bring him out here.
9: Maybe I better finish Corey and the cadet now.
6: Give Stratton a chance to get away? No. Somebody's going to find three bodies here by the lake. Corey, the cadet, and Stratton. And they'll find the evidence against Stratton in Corey's pocket.
9: Yeah, but the evidence is fake.
6: Well, of course it is, but no one will suspect it. It'll be obvious to everyone that Stratton did away with him to keep from being exposed.
9: How are you going to explain Stratton?
6: Why, Corey wounded him in the fight. Now, get Stratton.
9: Suppose the cadet come too while I'm gone.
6: Either one of them moves, this heavy stick will take care of them.
0: We'll be back with Space Patrol in just a moment. Say, gang, what do you need for a good, good morning and a good, good start? A nourishing breakfast with Rice Chex or Wheat Chex, that's what. The super cereals that helped us supercharge you. Uh-oh, here's a chance to show you exactly what I mean. Some of the fellas here in the neighborhood are having a race. They're running right in this direction, and way out in front is Jim Bridwell, a boy that makes it a rule to eat a good breakfast with the super cereals. Listen, here they come. And let me tell you, Jim is going to win because he's supercharged.
3: I won!
0: There, Jim did win, which just goes to show you that to be a winner, you have to eat a winner's breakfast. So latch on quick, gang, to Rice Chex and Wheat Chex, the super cereals that helped us supercharge you.
3: Hi, Space Patroller.
0: Hi, Jim. Nice job of running you did there.
3: Supercharged, that's me.
0: That's what I was telling the gang, that you eat the super cereals.
3: I sure do. Rice Chex and Wheat Chex. You just can't find another cereal like them.
0: Right you are, because they're the only modern bite-sized cereal anywhere.
3: And talk about delicious. Mmm, boy.
0: Get them today, Space Patrollers. Rice Chex, Wheat Chex. Edward Stratton, operator of an atomic reactor plant on Venus, is being blackmailed by a former employee, Elspeth Bennett, into selling plutonium illegally. Buzz and Happy went to Lake Azure on Venus to get Stratton's report and were knocked unconscious by Elspeth's assistant, the burly Ivan Amond. Now, while Ivan goes to bring Stratton out of his lakeside cottage, Buzz and Happy regain consciousness to find Elspeth standing over them with a heavy club.
6: Don't get any ideas about rushing me. I've got you covered.
1: Commander, look. She's holding the same stick we used to pull her out of the water.
6: If you think I won't use it, just make a move to get up. Oh, Cadet, what are you looking so pop-eyed about?
1: Look, right over your head. There's a snake hanging from that tree limb.
6: Oh, now, really? Don't try any childish tricks on me.
2: He's right, Miss Bennett. And it's a poisonous snake.
6: Oh, who do you think you're fooling?
1: We're not fooling.
2: You better move, Miss Bennett.
6: And you'd better not, Commander.
2: It's ready to strike.
6: And so am I.
1: Look out, Commander.
3: I warned you, Commander. Let go of that stick.
2: I was hoping you'd swing at me. Now, give me that club. I don't want to hurt you. There.
3: If you hadn't ducked, I'd have fixed you good.
1: Yeah, and if the Commander hadn't yanked you forward, something would have fixed you for good. Look what's on that branch.
3: It is a snake.
2: Oh! I've got her, Hap.
1: One minute she's swinging a club at us, and the next she faints dead away. Women are sure temperamental.
2: At least this one is.
1: You know, Commander, if that snake had bitten Miss Bennett, I'm afraid it would have been one sick snake.
2: This is no time for jokes, Happy. We've got to save Stratton. Come on. I hope we're in time.
10: Commander.
2: Stratton, are you all right?
10: Yes, I'm all right.
2: Where's Ivan?
10: Oh, he saw you coming, hit me, and then ran out the back door.
2: Stratton, Miss Bennett is out by the lake. Watch her till we get back. Come on, Happy, let's see if we can pick up Ivan's trail.
3: Wait, Ivan.
9: Miss Ben, I thought they captured you. I saw Corey and the cadet run toward the cottage.
3: No. Corey struck me and thought I was unconscious. Ivan, did you finish Stratton?
9: No. I didn't have a chance. Corey and the cadet arrived too soon. Miss Bennett, we better get in the boat and shove off. Corey may have trailed me through the brush.
3: All right, let's get across the lake to our spaceship. Help me into the boat.
1: This brush sure is thick.
2: Yes. Some of these small branches are broken. Ivan's heading for the lake.
1: Do you think he'll try to swim it, sir?
2: He might. He might have had a boat beached along here.
1: Commander, look at these footprints. They lead right out to the water.
2: Yes, two sets, a man's and a woman's.
1: Miss Bennett must have come out of her faint.
2: Hey, look out there, halfway across the lake.
1: A water cruiser with two people in it.
2: They're going at full speed.
1: By the time we got to our boat at the wharf, well, they'd be out of sight.
2: Get back to Stratton's cottage and space a phone and alarm.
10: I'm sorry that Bennett woman got away. When I got to the lake shore, she was gone.
1: Don't worry, Mr. Stratton. The commander's alerting the lake patrol. She won't get very far.
10: Oh, to think she was planning to destroy us all in cold blood. Elspeth's always been a determined woman. But I had no idea she was so utterly ruthless.
2: I've just talked to the manager of the Lake Azure Hotel. Neither Ivan nor Miss Bennett were registered there. But the manager recognized their descriptions. They've been hanging around there the last couple of days.
1: They must have been picking up information.
2: I've alerted the Lake Patrol and Venus City headquarters. Mr. Stratton, do you have any idea where Miss Bennett's factory is?
10: No, other than she hinted it somewhere here on Venus.
2: So what's the name of it?
10: I don't even know that. I was supposed to ship the plutonium to the Elbin Company on Mars. It's a fake outfit she uses just to acquire illegal materials.
2: The Elbin Company. Chances are she must do quite a bit of business under that name. I'll have Space Patrol units contact all spaceports and shipping centers to see if there's any freight on hand for the Elbin Company. Mr. Stratton, you'd better come with us to Venus City. Until we capture Elspeth Bennett and Ivan, your life is in danger.
9: Miss Bennett, the plants are in the other direction. You are way off vector.
6: We're not going to the plant right now. We're going to Venus City to pick up some freight.
9: What for?
6: There's an electromagnetic pump waiting to be picked up, and it's got the Elbin Company name on it. Sooner or later, Corey's going to trace us through the Elbin Company.
9: But, Miss Bennett, we can't get a magnetic pump in this ship. It's too small.
6: We'll hire a surface truck from the warehouse and drive to the plant. There's another ship there. We'll pick up some documents I need and then blast off for Jupiter. Corey will never find us there.
1: We're about 2 minutes out of Venus City, sir. Shall I contact Space Control?
5: I'll handle it, Hap.
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11: Now, Commander, we've already got a development on that Elbin Company checkup.
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5: Does anybody at the warehouse know where the Elbin Company is located?
11: Not exactly, but from other dealings, they think it's southeast of Venus City, out toward the Topaz River. A man and a woman rented a big Atomo surface truck from the warehouse.
5: Get the Atomo truck registration number. Alert all highway patrol units to watch for it. They're not to stop it, just report its location and direction.
11: Yes, Commander.
5: Corey out. Well, we won't land at Venus City, Happy. We'll cruise around till we get a report on that truck.
1: I've got the Atomo truck in the viewscope, sir. It's the only vehicle on the highway for miles.
5: Yeah, that must be it, then. Check that chart of the Topaz River region.
1: Yes, sir.
5: What manufacturing concerns are marked there?
1: Well, there's only one, sir, but it doesn't say what it is.
5: No. When the truck arrives, we'll be there.
9: You know, Miss Bennett, I've got to admit I didn't think much of this planet first, but we sure got Corey off of our trail now.
6: With that electromagnetic pump out of the warehouse, there's nothing on Venus to give him a hint where our plant is.
9: What about the spaceship we left at the freight yard?
6: The false registration will throw Corey even further off the trail.
9: Do you want to go to the administration building first and get those papers?
6: No, stop here, by the reactor equipment building.
9: What for?
6: Just stop the truck. I'm going to leave orders for my men to get rid of all equipment which might connect this plant with illegal radioactivity work. We'll go in here and take a quick inventory.
9: Well, I can tell you what is in there. A container of sodium potassium coolant, heat exchanger, a receiving
6: tank. Yes, yes, I know, but I don't want any slip-ups. Come on, get out.
9: Well, it's going to be a job to dispose of all that, and a real shame to destroy it.
6: It'll just be hidden. A few months from now, I'll set up a plant on another planet. Nobody's going to stop the lady from Venus. I can promise you that. Now, come on.
5: All right, Miss Bennett. Ivan, stay where you are.
9: Corey!
6: Quick, into the building.
5: Stop!
6: Quick, open the door. Up the stairs. We can cross to the next building with a catwalk.
1: There they go, sir. Up the stairs.
5: Come on, let's get them.
6: Ivan, open the door of the catwalk.
9: It's dark.
6: They're coming up the steps.
5: You're cornered. Better come down.
6: Ivan, those big containers. Roll them down the stairs.
9: Okay. Better get off the stairs.
1: Watch it, Commander.
5: Duck, Hap.
9: Shall I roll this one now?
6: Ivan, wait. Don't roll it. Open the valve and let it pour down the stairs.
9: Huh?
6: Tip it over and point the valve toward them. Hurry.
1: Commander, what do you suppose she's up to?
5: I don't know.
6: Corey? This drum contains sodium-potassium coolant. It's used in atomic breeder reactors to carry off heat from the reactor core. When it's exposed to air, it'll burst into flames. Turn the valve, Ivan.
9: There it goes!
5: Stand back, Happy!
6: Now let's see you come up those stairs!
1: Commander, the heat, it's awful.
6: All right, Ivan, get that door open.
9: Yes, Miss Bennett.
5: Happy, we can't get up through that flaming liquid, and they can't get down. We'll go outside.
6: Sorry, Commander, you won't be leaving.
1: She's closed the door.
6: The electronic control switch is up here. It's no use, Cadet. You can't open that door.
9: I got this one open, Miss Bennett.
6: We're leaving you now, Commander. Oh, by the way, there's an automatic fire extinguishing system in here. In a minute or two, water will be sprayed all over that sodium-potassium alloy. And that you'll like. Come on, Ivan, we haven't got much time.
1: Hey, did you hear that, Commander? The sprinkling system will put the fire out, and if it works
5: if
1: quickly...
5: If the sprinkling system starts, we're finished.
1: Huh?
5: This coolant has to be kept in a closed, airtight system. It burns in there, but when water hits it, it explodes violently. All these containers will blow up.
1: Well, Commander, we've got to get out of here.
5: Now look, there's an electronic hoist. A chain runs up to that pulley fastened to the beam.
2: That hoist will lift us high enough. We can swing over to the balcony and get out the way they did. Grab the hook. I'll throw the switch.
1: Yes, sir.
2: Get a good grip. I'll hold the chain and kick the switch with my foot.
1: Hey, it's working, sir. We're going up.
2: Start swinging. When we're level with the balcony, jump.
1: Yes, sir. Hey, the sprinkling system. It started to work.
2: Let's hope the water doesn't hit that coolant until we get out of here. Jump, Happy. Quickly, out the door, across the catwalk.
9: There it goes. Three whole buildings blown to bits.
6: Yes, and Commander Corey along with them. Well, come on, let's get to the ship.
2: Let's use my ship. It's closer.
12: Corey!
1: Hold it, Ivan.
6: Corey, you couldn't have escaped.
1: But we did, which is something that's never going to happen to a certain lady from Venus. Yes, sir, Commander. When she teamed up with Ivan Amon, it sure was an evil omen.
2: Happy.
0: We'll be back with an action preview of next week's exciting Space Patrol story in just a moment. Jumpin' Jupiter, gang. Here's a five-star bulletin from Buzz Corey. It's coming over the teletype here in the newsroom of Terra's biggest newspaper, the Outer Space Dispatch. Here, I'll read it to you hot off the news tape. It says, gang, don't take a chance those cold winter mornings. Get a start for the day that keeps you moving. Eat a breakfast that whips you into action. A good breakfast with good hot Ralston, the hot super cereal that helps to supercharge you. That's instant Ralston, the delicious wheat cereal. Remember, I can't take a chance. I have to get supercharged every day. That's why I eat a good breakfast with instant Ralston, a breakfast that supercharges me. You can't take a chance either, boys and girls. So my advice to you is this. Get supercharged every day. That's it, gang. That's Buzz Corey's message to you. So do what your commander says. Eat a good breakfast with good hot Ralston and get supercharged. Buzz and Happy are in the lower shaft of a secret mine on Saturn's sixth moon. As they wade through the water of the partly flooded shaft, a strange sound filters down through the mine.
13: Happy, listen. Yeah, sounds like a motor of some kind. It must be back outside the opening.
2: It's the mine's pump engine.
13: Pump? Oh, automatic, I guess, yeah. When the water reaches a certain level, it cuts on.
2: Hey, wait a minute. Look at the water level against the wall of the shaft. Watch it.
13: It looks like it's rising.
2: Now, that pipe. It isn't drawing water out, it's forcing it in. Happy, somebody at the mine opening reversed the pumps. They're trying to drown us.
0: Be sure to be with us next Saturday for the exciting story, The Last Voyage of Lonesome Lena, when Wheat Chex, Rice Chex, and good hot Ralston again brings you Space Patrol! And now, a message from Commander Buzz Corey.
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0: Space Patrol, an original Mike Moser production starring Ed Kemmerer as Commander Corey and Lynn Osborne as Cadet Happy, was written by Lou Houston and directed by Larry Robertson. Other players were Bela Kovach, Ken Mayer, Virginia Hewitt, and David Duval. 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

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But at this point, I anticipate some grieving, and although I know

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You're gonna get over to the other side. 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

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You

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2: Hi-ya!

You can have no doubt. 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And in your mind, you can have no doubt. You can have no doubt.

0: Feeling good?
1: He had had one inappropriate period of misbehavior with one person, and it wasn't a man. You know, it wasn't a transvestite. It was with a woman, and she was a Christian woman.
2: Yes.
1: Now, whether she was or not, I don't know, but she had that image.

0: did call him. I did call him.
1: And what did you call him about?
0: I called him to buy some meth, but I threw it away.
1: And how did you know that he would sell it to you?
0: He told me about it. I went there for a massage.

0: have been homosexual incidents dating back from 1956 to the present.
1: That I admitted that I've had 15 to 20 minute relationship

0: my fellow television ministers and evangelists, please forgive me for sinning against you. I have sinned against you, my Lord, and I would ask that your precious blood would wash and cleanse every stain.
1: Hey Moab, this is Kimberly from Orange County, and as you know, everyone in Orange County listens to KZMU because it's really quirky, but not dangerous in any way. 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
1: 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Where big things are happening,
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Peace.

There are more than stars to look at in the night. For my people believe in spirits and ghosts that roam the darkness. These stories tell of a great hero and how he dealt with these night beings. When I was little, my father and my uncles used to get together at night and tell stories about Kuloskop. And they told stories about Kuloskop and the ghosts. And these were among my favorites. Now on this one certain night long ago, Kuloskop and his friend Paganuk the otter were sitting by their fire. A small fire it was, so they could look up to the nighttime sky and muse upon the stars. And then all of a sudden, a stillness came to the forest. Strange it was. And they knew that all in the forest were shivering and shaking with fright. And there were sounds coming out of the forest. Strange sounds indeed. Oh, this would be a strange night. All of a sudden, a blue ghost came streaking out of the forest, his hair snapping in the wind. Kuloskop looked and laughed. And Paganuk, he was afraid, and he hid behind Kuloskop. And then a great red ghost jumped out of the ground right in front of them, and he flailed his arms in the air. And Paganuk had enough, and he hid in the bushes behind Kuloskop. Kuloskop, he just laughed and mocked and treated the ghost with disdain. Great a hero he was. Then a white ghost came out of the bushes, and terrible was he, and he spat his teeth out on the ground at Kuloskop's feet. Kuloskop laughed and gathered the teeth to make a necklace. An otter swooned with fright. One after another, these ghosts came forward. Green ones, white ones, horrible ghosts, ugly ghosts. They grimaced their faces. They made strange sounds indeed. And Kuloskop laughed, and he made faces. He enjoyed this. And he called out in the darkness of that place, "This is entertainment indeed." And the ghosts gave up in despair. But there was one little tiny ghost. He was kind of a pest to the other ghosts, for he was a young ghost, and not very big indeed. And not much did he ever do. He had not even earned one feather in his life so far. And the ghosts didn't like this little ghost, so they decided they would embarrass him by putting him up to facing Kuloskop alone and bring that little ghost to shame. They grabbed the little ghost and they pushed him forward, prodding and saying, "Now you go scare Kuloskop." The little ghost, so shy indeed, crept forward, hesitating and shaking. He came into the presence of our great hero. And Kuloskop saw this poor little ghost. He was a great man. Great compassion did Kuloskop have in his heart. Great care indeed. And he felt sorry and took pity on this poor little tiny ghost. He could see that the ghost was frightened and shy indeed. And so Kuloskop, in his compassion, decided that he would act afraid and make this little ghost feel big. And so Kuloskop jumped up from his fire and let out a great yell. And he ran and he hid in the bushes with Otter, where he lay passed out from fear. And Kuloskop shook the bushes to show he was shaking and afraid. The little ghost, upon seeing this, took great heart indeed and swelled up his chest and said, "I must be a great ghost after all." And he walked round the fire with his chest puffed up, strutting in the light of the fire of that place. And he picked up Kuloskop's feathers and his pipe bag and his great pipe that Kuloskop loved so much. And he carried these off his trophies, and he went back boasting to all the other ghosts, the red ghost, the blue ghost, the black ghost, and the one who spit his teeth upon the ground, and the one who flew with his hair snapping in the wind, and the ones who made terrible sounds. And they were amazed to see the little ghost with these things. When Kuloskop looked and saw these things, and that his pipe
His bag and his feathers were gone. He sat and he pondered and decided that after all, sometimes it's not such a good idea to make big things of little things.

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3: I'm a stranger in your town. All your white men's roads lead upward, all the Indians leading down. 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
4: Tribal sovereignty means that, it's sovereign. It's, you've been given sovereignty and you're viewed as a sovereign entity. Okay. And therefore, the relationship between the federal government and tribes is one between sovereign entities. Sovereign entities. Sovereign entities. Sovereign entities.

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0: 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We need you back in the groove. 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
1: Hey Moab, this is Grant County Sheriff Jameson Wiggins. 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Floods can occur along creeks, down dry washes, underneath cliffs, and anywhere it rains. To protect homes, many Moab and Grand County residents use sandbags, which you can get for free around town. Sandbags are a great way to protect vulnerable spots like doors, vents, and windows, while still letting most of the water move off of your property where it needs to go. Check out the Grand County Emergency Management webpage to find sandbag locations, and remember to use sandbags thoughtfully to keep water away from vulnerable spots without making the problem worse for your neighbors. On behalf of the Grand County Sheriff's Office, thank you for ensuring we have a safe monsoon season.
2: 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This is Ja Gopi bringing you Ja Morning. Chef Selecta will be here in a little bit. Thank you for the request. If anyone else has a request, 435-259-5968.

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You

0: Yeah, tune into Jaw Morning on KZMU and Moab. Yo, this is the Chef Selecta. I'm about to take the deck here. Jaw Gopi's been rocking it for the last hour and a half. Thank you so much for stepping up and playing all that awesome music.
1: Wait, I got a couple more.
0: Oh, I know. You got it.
1: Okay, we're not going to miss out on this Kabir La Amlek dub. It's coming up next. I'm going to move it up right now.
0: Oh, yeah.
1: Okay.
0: Hey, special e-dance announcement.
1: Whoop, whoop.
0: I don't know if y'all heard, but Wednesday nights they do ecstatic dance down at the Hearth Space here in Moab. Good times. It's a good chance to get out and boogie, and always a good crowd, good vibes.
1: It's wholesome. It's family friendly, and it's really cute. It starts, you know, earlier at 7:30, and it's like exercise. And the best part about it is it's like 1995 because there's no phones. Yeah, you can get down without self-consciousness that your booty's going to be online the next day.
0: Always my biggest concern.
1: For real, though. When did it, like, you know, I think it's a little weird filming people dancing.
0: Absolutely. Well, hey, guess what? There's a special DJ going down that night. Have you heard? Jagopi. Jagopi's bringing the playlist. And yeah, it's not going to be, I bet there'll be some dub in there. That'd be my guess.
1: No, there's dub.
0: Oh, yeah.
1: I think I'm going to play the next one.
0: All right.
1: At some point at the e-dance, too.
0: Nice.
1: Okay, yeah. Also, while we're talking each other up, let's talk about the speaker system.
0: Oh, yeah. I'm bringing the sound system.
1: Chef's been working on this sound system for, like, I don't know, as long as I've known him, which is a long time.
0: Oh, yeah.
1: Carrying speakers around. I mean, his whole house is, like, speaker wall.
0: I only have over 20 in my living room. Not a big deal, but I'll be bringing four of the biggest ones down to e-dance, and you know it's gonna be bringing the bass.
1: Anyway, join us if you want to. It's at 7:30 on Wednesday at the helipad hearth space. Okay, let's, since I got 3 minutes left on my set, we're gonna dub. Let's go.
0: Dubbing it up.

Yo, this is the Chef Selecta, bringing you John Morning. This is the Ethiopians, Everything Crash. I'm starting my set off with some roots, but I'm going to be moving into Lifeication. We lost the brethren this week, Fantan Moja. Big name in reggae in the 2000s, early 2000s, 2010, so really inspired my playlist this week. So I'm going to be playing a lot from that era, which is pretty special to me because that's when I really took the deep dive on the reggae vibes. So a lot of these songs are, you know, pretty prominent in my past. Hey, this is Junior Marvin, Cool Out Son.

0: Yeah, I'm on. Yo, this is the Chef Selecta. You're tuning into Jaw Morning on KZMU and Moab. We're on the dial at 106.7, 90.1. 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Hey, thanks for tuning in, everybody. Yeah, today I'm kind of celebrating a time and place. You know, those early 2000s, 2010s. We lost one of the big artists that was out at that time, you know, Phantom Moja. Rest in power, brethren. Yeah, he brought a lot of conscious music to the table, and I just wanted to kind of highlight some of the music that was out at that time, and you know I got a bunch of his tunes on deck, so stay tuned. Yo, we've been getting a lot of calls up here this morning. I just want to thank all our listeners for tuning in. Thanks for calling in. Our number up here is 435-259-5968. And we always love hearing from you. So if you like these tunes, yeah, thank our listeners. Because, yeah, you guys can take the deck anytime you want. I'm just up here holding it down. So, yeah, thank the community. We got a couple of announcements, but stay tuned. We're going to be jamming reggae till noon like we do every Sunday from 9 to noon. It's Jaw Morning on KZMU Moab.
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2: All right, we got something special on deck here. Yeah, this is, we've been connecting with this artist out in Cali. His label is Bear Witness Music. And I think it's a great testament to like how many talented artists are out there. And, you know, I mean, these tunes could be getting like a lot of recognition, you know, but, you know, a lot of talent in the world. And there's so many ways to access this music nowadays that, you know, a lot of really, really powerful music is going unnoticed because there's so much content. But we're bringing you this next one. It's called Ween the Match by Nuffset. Bear Witness Music.
3: Yeah, you know, and another thing on that, it's like, if you have the gift of art, you know, it's your responsibility. Joss says, you know, don't hide it under a bush. You got to sing your praise. So thank you, you know, thanks for actually recording music. And like anybody who's like got a talent, Colleen, are you listening? Girl, she's got a voice like an angel.
2: Uh-huh. Yeah, a lot of good talent in Moab, you know, worldwide. So shout out to Jah Gopi's family.
3: Yeah, sending you love.
2: Awesome, y'all. Thanks for sharing.
4: You know something, baby?
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0: Morning. How's everyone doing out there, Moab? Thanks for tuning in. This is Ja Morning. Tune in to KZMU and Moab. Yeah, man, I just want to take a moment to remember Fallen Soldier, Fantan Moja. Amazing, conscious reggae artist. Kind of broke through in 2005 with his album Hail the King. Passed away this week. Yeah, man, and this whole playlist was kind of inspired by that era. You know, it was a special time. I feel like there was a lot of a new wave of conscious music coming out, and it really lit the fire in my heart, and I was so inspired at that time, you know, by this music and all these powerful messages. And so I got some Fantan Moja on deck here, and I hope y'all enjoy it. Rest in power, brother.
1: Well, Selassie, I protect his children, keep them from falling.

Yeah, man. Yeah, this is the Chef Selecta. You're tuned into John Morning on KZMU Moab. Thank you, everybody, for tuning in, spending your mornings with us. Thanks to the listeners who called in. Thanks to the artists who created all this music. Hope y'all enjoyed this as much as I have. Thanks to Jack Gopi for rocking the first hour and a half. Oh, yeah. Big shout out to Moab, community supported radio right up here, KZMU, right in Moab. Hey, stay tuned for Grass is Greener. Get those mountain melodies under your belt. Thanks for sticking with me, hearing these reggae beats. Yeah, jump morning.

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0: Wednesday in June and July, the Moab Charter School is offering 5 free lunches, one for every weekday, to every kid under the age of 18. 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Thanks, Moab Charter School.
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0: I hope there's some bluegrass fans here tonight. Just music fans in general. 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
0: Absolutely, yeah. Started about a year ago.
1: A long storied past.
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13: Good afternoon, Moab. Oh, this is Morgan Lavery. Back at you on this Sunday on the Vinyl Vault. Brought in a selection of some Japanese psychedelic rock to throw out in the air. Super psyched to share some of these bands and some of these songs this afternoon. I am going to start off real quick with some public service announcements, and then we'll get right into it.
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13: All right. Well, again, I am super psyched to get this show going. I do have to get something out of the way. I have been getting pressure to come up with a DJ name, and it's been pretty hard for me to kind of figure something out. Something has been bouncing around in my head, and so I think I will make an announcement. I think my new radio handle will be DJ Yokai. I think that sounds like fun. So I probably should start this over. Good afternoon, Moab. This is DJ Yokai coming at you live in Moab on Vinyl Vault on KZMU Moab 106.7, 90.1, and 90.7. Cool. I would like to start the show off on probably one of the kingpins of Japanese psychedelic rock coming out of Tokyo. I'm going to be introducing the show with Kikagaku Moyo off their album Asana Temples. I'm going to do a fade-in to two tracks, starting off with the track Entrance into Dripping Sun. It's got quite a good flow on that. Kikagaku Moyo started jamming in Tokyo in 2012. They released this album Asana Temples in 2018. They came from a pretty big band in the movement of the psychedelic community in Japan and started a label called Guru Brain. And so I have a few other bands that are on that label, and they are pretty unique as well and like how different they actually are. But let's get started again. This is Entrance and Dripping Sun by Kikagaku Moyo.

That was quite an epic track right there. That song was Black Shrine by Didala off their album Sensoria. That was released in 2022. Didala is also on that Gura Gura Brain record family. Another Tokyo-based band, started in 2008. Bassist Kazu Gota, guitarist Ikuma Kawabe of Church of Misery, and drummer Ryo Fushimi. The roots started off in doom and stoner metal, but have expanded to some krautrock, progressive, and some ambient influences. Next up, I'm going to be playing some Minami Deutsch. Again, this is on the Guru Guru Brain family. This is an EP, Can't Get There. It is released off of Hogan Nord Records for this release right here. So this is Minami Deutsch and Can't Get There.

Yeah, something weird on that last one. I don't know if it's something with the signal or the mixer or the recording. All the previous bands have been put up by the same label, so they may have all the same levels for their recordings. So sorry about that one. That was one of my absolute favorites, though. That is Disco Pink Lemonade by Acid Mother's Temple. They've been around for 25 years now. It's pretty much a project of Kawabata Makoto, getting a band together, like-minded musicians, so that he can just shred endlessly. Coming up again, I've got another Kikugakumoyo off of their album Forest of Lost Children. This is off their second release, came out 2014. I'm going to be playing the song Smoke and Mirrors. And bear with me, I might have to change the levels on the mixer again, so we'll get this going.

That was Miana Quinaru. That was Mike Vest on bass. He also jams with Blown Out in the UK. And Dave Sneddon on drums, laying down a pretty heavy rhythm section for Junzo Suzuki of Tokyo to have his guitar freak out on. That was, surprisingly, released by Echodelic Records. I've been getting a few of my records from Jeffrey Ferguson, who runs Echodelic. It's been pretty nice getting some of these international bands and not having to pay the tariffs. So I'd like to give him a shout out on that. I was surprised that this was one of his releases. I wasn't aware of that. Riot Season also kind of helped release this as well. So Riot Season is based out of the UK and helped bring this album out there to Europe, and Echodelic helped bring this to the States. So shout out to those guys on that. Coming up next, I'd like to dedicate this next song to two of my boys out there that I know are listening right now. Dylan, Bodie, this next song's for you guys. I'm going to be playing another song by Minami Deutsch off their album With Dim Light. These guys, again, are on that Guru Guru Brain record label by Kikugaku Moyo. This is going to be their song, Don't Want to Go Back.

Thanks for listening, boys. I'm super psyched on this next one. Just got this one in. This is Dope Purple. They're Live Evil. It's from a show June 14th in 2025 in Taipei with special guest Kawabata Makoto.

All right. Kawabata Makoto and Deep Purple throwing down live in Taipei. I would like to give a shout out to Bobby of Bach and Beyond, who's given me the grace of a 10-minute overtime. This next song is going out to Michaela, Mercedes, and Madeline. If I haven't scared you away yet and you're still listening, this song's for you. It says Didala off their album Threshold, another guru brain album. And want to thank everybody else as well. This is DJ Yokai. I am going to be handing this off to Baka Beyond right after this track. I'd like to thank everybody for listening, tuning in. I got one more for you.

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This has been DJ Yokai for Vinyl Vault, coming at you from Moab, 106.7, 90.1, and 90.7. Coming up next is Bach of Beyond. Stick around. I got a few messages here, and then Bobby will get that show going. Thanks again.

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Good afternoon and welcome to Bach and Beyond Radio here on KZMU Moab. I'm DJ Pangloss and thank you so much for being with me this afternoon. A huge shout out, I should say, to DJ Yokai. Always fun to meet other KZMU DJs up here, and it's been a minute since there's been a DJ here in that 3 to 5 afternoon time slot. So always excited to have new folks spinning tunes up here. I don't know if DJ Yokai's, I don't think they're totally new to KZMU, but new in that slot anyway. And so on today's Bach and Beyond, I had brainstormed that inspired by the World Cup final today, we would feature music from Spanish and Argentine composers. Of course, we've had the outcome of our World Cup final, and so I'm going to lean a little bit heavier into the Spanish composers in celebration of their victory. We kicked the show off there. That was a piano piece by Isaac Albéniz. That selection, I just had it up, was the Evocación, the Evocation, and we'll listen to a little bit more of Albéniz's piano music later, but for now we will jump back into the music of a different Spanish composer. This is Joaquin Rodrigo's Dos Danzas Españolas, or Two Spanish Dances. I didn't get a chance to preview this piece, so I don't know if these are going to be as celebratory dances as, the Spanish victory in the World Cup deserves, but all the same, we will listen. Thank you so much for tuning in to Bach and Beyond. As always, I'm DJ Pangloss, very happy to be with you this afternoon.

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1: You're listening to Bach and Beyond on KZMU, and we're featuring all music by Spanish and Argentine composers today in honor of our World Cup finalists. That was another piano piece by Isaac Albanese. Before that, we heard the two Spanish dances from Joaquin Rodrigo. And while we're going to play a few more Spanish composers today, in honor of their victory, I cannot help myself. But there is a piece of music by an Argentine composer that I've definitely featured on the show numerous times before, and we're just going to let her rip again because it's probably my favorite piece, or one of my favorite pieces that I've ever gotten to see performed live. And this was just a riveting performance. It was, I want to say the Orpheus Chamber Orchestra with the violin soloist Nadia Salerno-Sollenberg, and this is like many years ago now, but that memory sticks with me, and so we're gonna have to listen to once again Astor Piazzolla's Four Seasons as arranged by this contemporary Russian composer Leonid Desyatnikov into kind of a orchestral suite similar to Vivaldi's Four Seasons, but these are the Four Seasons of Buenos Aires, where we have four tangos written by Astor Piazzolla, Argentine composer, turned into these kind of half original piece, half pastiche of the original Vivaldi. I love this piece and hope you'll enjoy it too. We'll listen to all four of those seasons, and that begins with summer, fall, winter, and then concludes with spring. Thank you so much, as always, for listening to Bach and Beyond on KZMU.

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3: 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Our translator IDs are K294BL and K214EG. It's just a few seconds before 6 p.m. on this, the 19th day of July, 2026. I'm DJ Pangloss. Thank you so much for being with me on Bach and Beyond. We've been featuring the music of Spanish and Argentine composers on today's show, and we'll be back to the music shortly, but one other exciting news item to mention. If you didn't get a chance to tune in last Sunday, we have a new entrant into this time slot, which has been kind of Bach and Beyond only for a number of years now, and we've got Sock and Logan, who are DJing an alternating show that will alternate with Bach and Beyond on Sundays in